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2: Hey, it's Tony. 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

When I walk on by, girls be looking like Debbie Fly. I pick to the beat, walking down the street and my new the freak. Yeah, this is how I roll. Animal print pants out control. It's Red Bull with the

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5: 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Before long, I had people recognizing my voice before they recognized my face. 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What impressed me most

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1: 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It's right here. Samsonite. I was way off.
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0: union, the girls that fight for equal pay, equal rights. Now, some of us are pit bulls, too. We appreciate the things you do. Thanks again for shining a light on the women that work from 9 to 5.
1: 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Dale.
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1: 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Be there this Wednesday starting at 6 p.m. as local student musicians take the stage to entertain our area veterans. 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All are welcome. 854 West Lincoln Highway at the Junction Plaza across from NIU. 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
1: Hey, it's Tony, and I'm live from Blaine's Farm and Fleet on the corner of Peace Road and Route 23 in Sycamore for the grand opening of Toyland. I'm joined by Sarah Gilbertson. So, Sarah, what does Toyland mean to you?
2: Toyland has always been a special tradition for our family and remains one of my favorite childhood memories. Now my husband and I get to shop for our nephews during Toyland, and it's so fun to experience that same excitement through them.
1: That's awesome. And I think you were telling me that Toyland is extra special because you're a grandpa, right?
2: Toyland always held a special place in my grandpa's heart. He never took for granted how important it was that we could be a part of our neighbor's holiday traditions, and we don't either. I think he'd be deeply proud of that magic that has continued through the generations, and that we still have the opportunity to help make this time of year special for families.
1: I love that personal connection to Toyland. So on the Blaine's Farm and Fleet side, how has Toyland evolved over the years?
2: Years ago, we had a program where a few children would get selected each year to receive a special toy or a gift card. Over time, that spirit of giving has grown into something bigger. Our neighbors and associates can purchase a toy and leave it at a store to be donated to a local charity, helping to make the holidays a little bit brighter for children in our communities.
1: Final question before I let you go. Now that you're part of the Blaine's Farm and Fleet family, what have you learned?
2: Now I see the incredible amount of time, preparation, and teamwork that goes in to make Toyland such a special experience for our neighbors. It makes me even more grateful for the associates who work so hard behind the scenes to create those memories year after year.
1: I love that insider perspective. Thanks for talking with us today, Sarah. So I'm live at Blaine's Farm and Fleet on the corner of Peace Road and 23 in Sycamore. 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
1: Are you ready to get spooky? 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
1: Tony Strikes live from Blaine's Farm in Fleeton Sycamore as we continue our celebration of the grand opening of Toyland 2026. I'm joined by Lindsay Heffron, toy buyer for Blaine's Farm in Fleet. What a cool job title. So, Lindsay, what's one of your favorite things about your job?
2: I love finding new items that make kids light up when they see them. We spend the entire year looking for toys that surprise, entertain, and inspire. It's exciting to see those toys finally arrive in stores almost a whole year later.
1: That's gotta be a good feeling. So when you're picking out the toys, what are you specifically looking for?
2: I look for toys and items that create experiences. The best toys aren't always the ones with the most buttons or lights. They're the ones that encourage imagination, creativity, and time spent together.
1: Wow, I never really thought of it that way. So, last question for you. You have the unique advantage of being both a buyer for Blaine's Farm and Fleet, but also as a mom. So, walk me through how things look through both of those lenses.
2: As a buyer,

0: I understand the product, the process of ordering, shipping, and planning how to get it to our stores on time, and how we can showcase it to our neighbors when Toyland opens. As a mom, I understand the anticipation and memories. The holidays move quickly, but the memories created around these toys and gifts can last forever.
1: I love that. Thanks for taking the time to talk with us today, Lindsay. So, I'll be here until noon today, live from Blaine's Farm and Fleet here in Sycamore on the corner of Peace Road and Route 23. 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
1: Tony Strikes at 94.9 WDKB as we get into hour two, me being live from Blaine's Farm and Fleet in Sycamore. Next, I have Chris Ramos. So Chris, earlier Sarah told us a bit about the Kids Helping Kids program that you have. Can you tell us a little more?
2: Kids Helping Kids is an amazing program. We have our neighbors come into the stores and choose a toy for a child in need. Boxes are placed at our door where we collect these toys, and as we get closer to Christmas, each store has a local charity that they deliver the toys to.
1: That's fantastic. So I understand that Toyland is just the kickoff of all the awesome events that you have going on. So can you tell us what to expect in the next couple of months?
2: We have coffee and donuts and fun giveaways on October 17th and 18th. We also have kids trick-or-treating in the stores on October 24th. Pets are trick-or-treating in our stores on October 25th, so bring your pet in costume. And we also have a Lego building event on November 21st.
1: After so many years of doing this, why does Toyland still matter?
2: Because it's about people, not products. Families still want experiences they can share together. And our associates across the company spend months preparing for Toyland because we know how much it means to our neighbors and their families.
1: I love it. Before I let you go, Chris, anyone who comes to Toyland 2026, what do you hope that they experience?
2: I hope they experience the same excitement that has defined Toyland for nearly seven decades.
1: Thanks for taking the time to talk with us today, Chris. So I'm live here from Blaine's Farm and Fleet in Sycamore on the corner of Peace Road and Route 23. I will be here till noon. Tony Strikes, 94.9 WDKB.
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1: Tony Strikes live at the corner of Peace Road and Route 23 for the grand opening of Toyland 2026 at Blaine's Farm and Fleet. My last guest today is Kristen Mickelson. So, Kristen, Open the Magic is so much more than the flashy toys. What else do you love about this program?
2: We're also excited about the items that bring memories and traditions to carry you through the years. And that's what we're really celebrating with Open the Magic. It may sound a little sappy, but during this time of the year, it's all about the feels.
1: I love that. So when you hear Toyland, what do you think of?
2: Well, when I think about Toyland, I think about where we came from and where we are today. I experienced Toyland in so many different fun ways, both as a store associate when I could help families find that perfect gift, but then later as a store manager, I experienced the excitement and preparation behind the scenes and building the actual fixtures and stocking the shelves. It was just a different experience.
1: Final question for you, Kristen. Why does Toyland still resonate even today?
2: Well, I think Toyland still resonates because in a world where almost anything can be delivered directly to your door, people are still looking for that something special, something more, and they're always looking for an experience. They're looking for traditions. Toyland gives the families a reason to spend time together. They can dream a little, they can create memories. That's something that you can't just put into a box or have delivered to your door.
1: That is very true. Thanks for taking the time to talk with us today, Kristen. I'll be heading out at noon, but the Toyland Kickoff Fun continues all day long at Blaine's Farm and Fleet on the corner of Peace Road and Route 23 in Sycamore.
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Scientists have discovered that listening to the 94.9 WDKB app increases happiness by 100%. Okay, well, just because we made that statistic up doesn't mean it's not true.

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1: We welcome you to Brigham Field here at Husky Stadium in DeKalb, Illinois, where tonight the NIU Huskies play their first Mountain West game and celebrate homecoming. Huskies take on another first-time opponent in the Air Force Falcons. This is the Husky football pregame show presented by Brian Bemis, Toyota of DeKalb. Toyota, let's go places. Everyone, I'm Andy Garcia. Wherever you may be listening, around the country, around the world, looking forward to this one. The weather, oh my goodness. We've been blessed with some great weather this season. It's perfect here tonight in DeKalb. 78 degrees. Mostly sunny, wind out of the south-southeast, about 13 miles per hour. So that's a factor at all, but a great night for football. As NIU comes in 0-4 after having a bye last week, having 2 weeks off, the Falcons come in with an overall record of 3-1, 1-1 in Mountain West play as they beat Navy last Saturday, 14-9. As I look to my right, as always, Mark Lindo. Mark, Mountain West opener for NIU, taking on Air Force, a service academy, a good run defense for them, and their unconventional offense.
2: It certainly is, Andy. Great to be here. It seems weird. It's October 10th, only our second home game, but what a home game it should be with the Air Force Academy, the third academy that we play. We played against Army, against Navy, and now Air Force, and of course might go there next year. But we talked about unconventional. They'll run option football. They'll run some triple option where they can go to the dive, the quarterback, or the pitchman. They could also run some speed option where they'll put a runner out in front of the quarterback with one pitchman, and then they'll do a lot of play action passing when they do pass, which will only be 7 or 8 times tonight.
1: Yeah, we'll have to watch a little bit of everything tonight for Air Force offensively. Down to the sidelines, Terry Bonadonna, Terry Bananas. It's a great night, Terry. Great weather, conference opener, new opponent, homecoming. It's going to be a great atmosphere tonight.
3: No doubt about it, Andy. You said it perfectly. It is a beautiful night. Absolutely fantastic evening to be down on the sidelines. I don't want to make you guys too jealous, but I do want to make you a little bit jealous. The atmosphere out here is great so far, and it's a homecoming in more ways than one. Mark already mentioned only the second home game of the season, which is crazy to say on the second week of October, but the atmosphere out here was fantastic the first time that NIU played a home game, and that was in part due to the visiting crowd. Illinois State really traveled well. Air Force is coming from a little bit further away, but they're traveling well also. Good crowd in attendance right now. I'm standing right next to the Air Force section, and it's really filling in. There's a fair amount of blue in the stands. The band is settling in as well. So it's going to be something to contend with today. But we've known from all of the games played on the road already this season just how impactful a crowd can be, and there's going to be quite a few NIU faithful here as well. We wandered the grounds beforehand. Good tailgating scene out there. It is, of course, homecoming, and nobody does homecoming quite like NIU. Going back to 1903, it's the 119th homecoming in school history, arguably the oldest homecoming tradition in the nation. And, of course, the Huskies have played a lot better over the years at home. So aside from it being homecoming, aside from it being the opening of the Mountain West season, just to get back in their home stadium, I think, is going to be a big deal today, guys.
1: Yeah, great stuff. We'll talk to Terry a lot on the sidelines. Coming up on the Husky football pregame show presented by Brian Bemis, Toyota of DeKalb, you'll hear from head coach Rob Harley, the Mountain West scoreboard, and Mark Lindo have his scouting report on the Falcons. But up next, Terry Bonadonna will have Beyond the Record with the Vice President, Director of Athletics and Recreation here at NIU, Sean T. Frazier. There's nothing like homecoming, nothing like opening Mount West play. The Huskies take on the Falcons under the lights. 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
5: You want Jersey Mike's signature sub, you get a number 13 original Italian. You want a dramatic radio idea, you get me. Like this. I'm the 7th string quarterback and the other 6 quarterbacks go down. The coach yells, DeVito, you're in. The crowd is worried until I throw a touchdown. But the other team is celebrating. Apparently, I threw the Jersey Mike's number 13 original Italian I was eating on the sidelines. Whoops. The number 13 original Italian, Jersey Mike's, a sub above.
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3: From Husky Stadium in DeKalb, we're back on the NIU pregame show, preparing for the homecoming game against Air Force. Terry Bonadonna going on the record now with Sean T. Frazier, Director of Athletics and Recreation at NIU. Sean, today is the first game of a new era for NIU moving into the Mountain West Conference. You and I have talked about that a bit over the course of the year, but one thing we haven't really discussed is the changing landscape of college sports and college football in particular. The rules are changing every day. We're going to know a lot more about where things are going by the end of this season, but NIU has made that big step in moving into the Mountain West. What else is the school doing right now to try to keep up with the bigger programs and the bigger schools?
9: The short answer is we've got to actually activate or capitalize on the moves that we've made. The landscape continues to move as we kind of watch this Protecting College Sports Act to see if that actually gets passed. If it doesn't get passed, we're still going to be in a process of self-governing with the NCAA and then putting up the guardrails necessary to make sure we protect those who have and those who do not as far as resources are concerned. As it relates to us, it's about positioning ourselves, looking around corners, doing things that quite frankly are anticipating the next era of college athletics, and we've done that, at least positioning ourselves. Now it's about actually acting on those things. So now what we got to do is mobilize and quite frankly bring the energy toward protecting our investment. And I think that's where we are today. And that also means making sure we have the necessary resources to field a competitive program, not just in football, but all sports, but also, too, making sure that we continue to tether ourselves to the academic mission of the institution. I think a lot of us want to just go right to a pro model, and that's just not the case. We are quasi-professional, and that means that we have commercial elements. That means that we can monetize our brand, but we can't forget that the academic and graduation are job one. So I just threw a lot at you to say that we're actively on a daily basis trying to build a better mousetrap to advance NIU and NIU athletics specifically.
3: Well, I know as long as you and I have been having these conversations, we've been talking about the changing landscape of college sports, and it continues to move. It's going to continue to move, and I'm sure we'll keep having this conversation as time goes on, but I appreciate you filling us in on where things stand right now. Sean Frazier, thank you as always.
9: I appreciate it. Go Huskies.
3: We're going to take a quick break and be back with the Mountain West scoreboard as we continue from DeKalb on the Huskies pregame show on the Costantino Law Firm Husky Sports Network from Van Wagner.
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1: This is the Husky Football pregame show presented by Brian Bemis, Toyota of DeKalb. Husky Stadium continues to fill up as we get ready for NIU and Air Force. Let's take a look around the Mountain West today. A couple games getting underway. Nevada is at UTEP. Both of those teams looking for their first Mountain West win of the season. A great matchup in Vegas tonight. North Dakota State, UNLV, both undefeated in Mountain West play. They're just starting 90 seconds into the game in Vegas. Hawaii will be at Arizona State. And then last night, Wyoming, the next opponent of NIU, we go to Laramie next Saturday night. They beat San Jose State last night, 16-13. On the road is the Cowboys got the win. One lone team in the Mountain West not playing this week, that is New Mexico. They are on the bye. Coming up in the pregame show, Terry Bonadonna have his pregame chat with head coach Rob Harley as we get closer to kickoff between the Huskies and the Falcons. 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
5: You want Jersey Mike's signature sub, you get a number 13 original Italian. You want a dramatic radio idea, you get me. Like this. I'm the 7th-string quarterback and the other 6 quarterbacks go down. The coach yells, DeVito, you're in. The crowd is worried until I throw a touchdown. But the other team is celebrating. Apparently, I threw the Jersey Mike's number 13 original Italian I was eating on the sidelines. Whoops. The number 13 original Italian. Jersey Mike's, a sub above.
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3: Welcome back to the Husky pregame show as we get set for the homecoming game against Air Force. Talking with Coach Rob Harley, and Coach, it's an interesting one today. You've got homecoming, you've got the first ever Mountain West game for this program, so a lot going on around the field. What does it all mean to you?
24: Well, I just think it's another opportunity, and not that we're going to downplay that. Obviously, we're really proud of the 119th homecoming. Obviously, a chance to open up in Mountain West play for the first time ever. Obviously, the first meeting between these two teams. So a lot of cool things going on, but at the end of the day, for this 2026 team, it is the 5th game and a chance to play our best.
3: First game in 2 weeks, how did you use that bye week?
24: Well, it was important to address, you know, who we are and what we need to improve on, also what we're doing well and continue to do well at those things, and just be about us, right, and stress those fundamentals and details that overshadow all of football, the tackling, the blocking, the catching, all those different things. And then on top of that, obviously get an early start on Air Force.
3: Air Force is always going to be a unique challenge with that offense they run. How did you prepare for that option attack?
24: Well, we've started a long time ago, right? Once we knew that was going to be the schedule, we started long ago in the summer, in the spring even, having periods just to address and get people used to what that is. So then it's more about just taking tools out of the toolbox and saying, hey, guys, we're playing this offense. These are the defenses we're going to be in.
3: From a scouting standpoint, it's going to be different today as well, because the quarterback you're going to see today is not the quarterback you were probably preparing for at the start of this whole process. And, you know, it's always tough to lose your quarterback for any team, but especially for a team like Air Force, because he's so much of their offense in terms of running and passing. What does it change for you, and how did you scout for this game knowing you're getting a different guy?
24: Well, at the end of the day, it's not that they're just scheme-based, but they've got a stable of guys that are used to running it. They've obviously had a package for number 5, who's been the backup during the season, so he's been in different roles as he's come in. And again, number one, you have to be ready for what the scheme is and what they're trying to get done. And that will change, obviously, based on maybe the strength of the QB that they have in. But you still have to be ready for what they do as a base offense. And then everything off of that will spawn off of what those guys that they have in are doing well.
3: We're talking with head coach Rob Harley here on the pregame show. Coach, looking back to that Georgia State game, you made a few personnel changes defensively. Primarily, we saw a little bit less of Jayshon Nelson. We saw a lot more of Brady Kerperin. First of all, what was the impetus to that move, and what did you see from Brady Kerperin in that game?
24: Well, I think that, again, doing his job, and that's the key thing, right? I think sometimes we just have to put guys in a position to be able to consistently execute. And sometimes production doesn't always tell the story about how someone's executing and what they're having issues with. And that's on us as coaches to make sure that we put guys and give guys roles that they can make a major impact in, but also not have any catastrophic mistakes that impact the team.
3: offensively, a little bit of a change as well. We saw Jalen Maken make his debut at tight end after starting the first couple of games of the season at quarterback. Will we see more of that today?
24: Well, I think that, well, again, this goes back to where people can make an impact. So, again, that just because someone's not necessarily playing in a certain role that they might have come into the season with, again, we want the best 11 out there and what gives us the best chance to play our best. And so we continually, every week, we're going to look to do that and rotate guys around to get the best 11 on the field.
3: Telly Johnson had a big first half against Georgia State. Would have been bigger. A long run was called back on a penalty as well. But, you know, you kind of went away from in the second half trailing. You had to go to the air a little bit more often. In your mind, what's the ideal balance of run and pass?
24: Well, I don't know if there's an ideal. I think whatever it takes to play well. But I do know this. I you got to be able to control the ball and control field position through the run game. And then, obviously, the explosives can come in either run or pass. Obviously, a lot of times they're coming down the field in your throw game. And that's, to me, what it's got to be, the run, controlling the ball, controlling the clock, and then the ability to have explosives through the air is ideal. I don't know if there's a percentage, and we just want to play our best, whatever mix that is.
3: In your mind, what are the biggest keys to get a victory today?
24: Well, number one, on defense, we got to stop the dive. And we can't, again, going back to stopping the run, we got to make, you know, in many ways, throwing the ball for them is the executing the pitch and the keep of their option. And then on top of that, when they actually do throw the ball, we have to limit any explosives. They can't get what they want through the air. We have to make them go through the rigmarole of going through their offense. Or on offense, we have to stay on the field. We got to get first downs on third down, and we got to cash in when we get in the red zone.
3: Head coach Rob Harley, thanks for the time. Good luck today.
24: Thanks so much. Go Huskies.
3: We're going to take a quick break, but Andy and Mark will be back with a scouting report on today's game as we continue on the NIU pregame show here on the Costantino Law Firm Husky Sports Network from Van Wagner.
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1: This is the Husky football pregame show presented by Brian Bemis, Toyota of DeKalb, Andy Garcia, Mark Lindo here in the booth, Terry Bonadonna on the sidelines. A great scene just about a minute and a half ago as the two T-38 Talons flew from south to north, from our right to left. Great scene, the chant of USA as NIU takes on Air Force. Mark Lindo, tell me all these about these Falcons.
3: I shall, and that was quite the scene. Thank you, Air Force. Hey, the Huskies, 119th homecoming tonight. They seek their first ever win in the Mountain West. Air Force coach Troy Calhoun brings his 3-1 Falcons into Husky Stadium with an explosive option run-first offense. Now, this team averages 297.3 yards per game on the ground, which is number two in the country. Now, check this out, Andy. Amazingly, they've run 298 plays in that high-octane offense without a fumble. All-Mountain West quarterback candidate was injured in the Navy game, so we do not expect to see Liam Sarka tonight. Fullback Owen Allen is a game key for the Husky defense, and they must stop his downhill running ability. The dives on the inside of 5'11", 215, and NIU's front seven must be great at getting him down early. So eye discipline, following the ball, and reading keys critical for the Husky defense, which will attempt to force a turnover tonight, which they have done each week this season. On the defensive side, the Falcons will play a four-man front and mix things up at the back end. Tiger Diggins will face a four-man zone on the back end tonight. Huskies must get an extra head on the second level on linebacker Blake Fetcher, who averaged 11 tackles per game, number four in the country. Huskies seek to go 1-0, Andy, tonight.
1: This has been Husky Football Pregame Show presented by Brian Bemis, Toyota of DeKalb, Toyota. Let's go places. The Huskies are coming out of the Jordan Center in the dark dog jerseys. Going to be a fun one. Coming up, coin toss, keys, and an opening kickoff between NIU and Air Force. Let's start Mountain West play here in DeKalb. 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
1: It's a beautiful night here in DeKalb. Not 79 degrees, very little wind. Beautiful day. Tons of Air Force fans have made the trip. Tons of Husky fans here on the 119th homecoming for NIU as we get ready for the Huskies and the Falcons as NIU opens up Mountain West play. I'm Andy Garcia. To my right, Mark Lindo. Down on the sidelines, Terry Bonadonna, as we wait for the coin toss. What an atmosphere.
3: It's awesome here tonight. Great weather. The sky on the horizon. Sun setting. Ready for some Mountain West football. That's right. Huskies in the Mountain West. And a chance to do what tonight? Go 1-0 and win at homecoming and be in first place in the league with Wyoming on the road next week.
1: Tony Strikes, our great producer, director back in the 94.9 WDKB studios. Great stuff always by Tony as Air Force comes out in the white helmets, white shirts, blue pants. Air Force, first time opponent for NIU. Huskies already on the near sideline, and we talked about the dark dog jerseys. Black helmets, black shirts, black pants with the silver letters and numbers. Captains are about to come out to midfield. Terry Bonadonna is down there. As always, the captains for the Huskies, Diori Rogers, Landon Roan, Diori Rogers coming out. The referee is Christian Watson.
3: He'll be flipping a coin in a minute. Air Force is going to call, and we'll see who starts the football game. With the football, who might defer and take the ball in the second half?
1: We know if the game plan goes for both teams, we won't see a lot of drives.
3: No, you're gonna see some balls in the air, some flights. The Air Force flying high, but they want to chunk it on the ground.
7: Air Force will be the team. Toss is yours. The Bill Bolden is tails. The Mount West logo is heads.
13: Tails.
7: Tails is the call.
15: Tails.
7: It's tails.
13: Defer.
7: Air Force won the toss before they're off the second half. You want to receive, which means you got to kick. Stay where you're at. Dorlan Nell, receive down here. RFL's got after it. Good luck.
1: So we'll see that NIU offense first. Let's go down sidelines. Terry Bonadonna, what a great vibe right now.
3: No doubt about it. You know, you have to go back to September 26th, 2024. That's the first report that NIU was considering joining the Mountain West Conference, and it's been a long wait. Some of the teams in the conference have already played two or three Mountain West games already. This is the first one for NIU, but they're hyped and ready to go. You've talked about it. The weather is immaculate right now. The crowd is still filing in and looking really good. There's a great atmosphere down here, not just from the NIU side, but from the Air Force side as well. I think the crowd is going to play a big factor in today's game.
1: Time for the keys, brought to you by Jersey Mike's. Mark, what are you looking at?
3: Hey, I always got about 10 of them, but you only give me time for two. How's that? Tonight, field position / special teams. Not just, you know, stopping run backs, what have you, but getting field position, pinning the opponents back. So check that out tonight. And then explosives for each team. You got to get explosives tonight. You're going to win this game for TDs, not just for 20 or 25 yards, but get the long play to the house.
1: Back deep for NIU to our left, Devion Reynolds and Elijah Porter for Air Force. Kicking it off is Carter Primascoli.
3: Couple injuries of significance tonight for NIU. We do not expect to see the following people play. Jacob Welch, the offensive lineman. Luke Scartwheat, the offensive lineman. Ricky Taylor, the fine wide receiver. And Jayshon Thomas on the defensive end. Those people are not expected to be in the football game for NIU tonight. Five key ingredients.
1: As Terry just talked about, the crowd still filing in. Great tailgating atmosphere out here in DeKalb today. As we wait for TV, and we're going to get to see Tiger Dickens to start out, leading the Mountain West right now in completion percentage, 70%.
3: Yeah, he has been scintillating since he came in the second game of the season, two starts. He really has got great chemistry with Diori Rogers, averaging over seven catches a game for Diori Rogers. A great 1-2 combination, good symmetry between those two people. LaDon Bryant coming on late as well.
1: Primascoli runs up to the ball. Puts it with his right foot. Line drive. Mountain West play underway for NIU. And a one-hopper goes out of the end zone. And it'll be a touchback. Huskies will start this first drive at their own 25 going left to right.
3: Well, we expect Air Force to be in a four-man front. They'll play quarters on the backside. What that means is they'll have a four-cross zone at times and some cover one where they go man-to-man with the free safety. So we'll see how they mix things up and how Tiger disseminates and qualifies on each pass play what he's going to do on his checkdowns.
1: Trips to the near side right for NIU. Single receiver to the far side. Dickens handoff. Elijah Porter up the middle, up to the 30-yard line. Gain of five. We'll bring up second and five for NIU.
3: Tyler Mee with a nice block on the inside right there at the guard position. Chevy Trask, who was banged a little bit earlier, back and healthy for the second straight game, has a good first down pickup running right in the teeth of that four-man front.
1: Again, three receivers set, two to the near side on second and five. Dickens fakes, rolls to his right, under pressure, throwing on the run, near side, and it is caught by Cam Thompson at the 45-yard line, leaping up for the grab, taken down there. There is a flag on the play, but how about the throw from Dickens on the run, finding Thompson.
7: Another player downfield. Offense, number 70, 5-yard penalty. And second down.
1: It will come back. Chevy Trask just too far down on the field, but a nice throw from Dickens, but it comes back on the flag.
3: Well, he threw that one into a small window into traffic, and Cam Thompson, with a circus catch, went up highest point. But what happens with an offensive lineman, he thought that the play was broken down, and he kept thinking that his quarterback, Tiger Dickens, was going to run with that football.
1: Second and 10 for NIU. Hand off Elijah Porter, trying to angle left, not much there. Taken down in the backfield. Tackle made by Jalen Reese, the defensive end. They'll bring up third and long for NIU. They're going to mark it officially as a one-yard loss. They'll bring up third and 11 for the Huskies. First drive of the game. We played just over a minute. Huskies at their own 24.
3: So you get the first down on a completed pass. Instead, you get behind the sticks. Now third and long, where they've troubled this year.
1: Now five receiver set. Trips to the near side. Dickens gets the snap. Has time. Looking to throw. Does. Middle of the field. Caught by Rogers at the 30. Three Falcons try to take him down there, and they do at the far left hash. A gain of five on the catch. It'll be up fourth down, and NIU will punt.
3: Now, this is what I talked about on our keys to the game. The Huskies aren't able to move the football because they shot themselves a foot with a penalty. But can Ference get this ball up in the air, let the Gunners get down under it, and create some field position? The ball be at the 30-yard line. We'll see if he can get a 40-yarder or plus.
1: Jake Ference, the sophomore from St. Louis.
3: Averaging 40.2.
1: Back at his own 16 to our left, waiting to kick it off. Owen Chambers for Air Force waits for it. High, spiraling kick. Great kick. Chambers catches it at the 16 and calls for the fair catch. Great punt from Jake Ference. Special teams good to start off for NIU. It's a punt of 52 yards. Exactly what you want to see from Ference.
3: And a hang time of 4.5. Jake Ference did his job there. He flipped the field. Huskies started their drive on the 25. Air Force, the Falcons in their option offense, start way back at the 16. There's that field position we talked about. Great job by Ference and special teams.
1: And it is Evan Metters, the sophomore, who gets a start. He's played in three games this season. He did not play versus Nevada. He gets a start. He's under center, first and 10. Double wing for Air Force to start out. Conti in motion, now just a handoff dive up the middle, up to the 21-yard line. The carry by Owen Allen, and you heard Rob Harley talk about it with Terry in the pregame. They got to stop that dive. It's a gain of four on first down.
3: This guy goes 5'11", 215, a senior. He had 8,000 yards in high school. Are you kidding me? 500-yard games. They got to get him early and low.
1: Second and six for Air Force. Batters again under center. Got the double wing again. Two backs behind each of the ends of the line. Now Conti in motion. He'll fake it. The pitch to the far side. Gets the angle. Now cuts back in the 30 up to the 34-yard line. And a handoff that time. And good run for Matt Long, the junior from Folsom, California. It's a gain of 12. First down for Air Force.
3: He's only carried seven times, but he averages almost 6 yards a carry. He can catch the ball in the backfield like they all do as well. They're going to show you a different look now, changing the picture for the Husky defense.
1: Air Force at their own 33. First and 10. Kibbe in motion. The tight end now sets up on the right side of the line. Metters. Hand off Allen. Angling right. Taken down at the 38-yard line. Kion Conyers in on the play. Also on the play, Malik Armstrong. But close to a gain of five to bring up second and mid for the Falcons.
3: This team, the Falcons, have run 298 plays. Or check it out. 75 more plays than their opponents on the year.
1: Second and five. First drive for the Falcons. Metters pitches it. Near side, Conti trying to get to the edge. Cannot. Great tackle by Avery Jones, the nickel for NIU. Loss on the play. Bring up third down for Air Force.
3: Avery Jones out in space. The quick pitch to the perimeter was something that Rob Harley was concerned about, but Jones used his speed. Air Force, number one in the Mountain West, number 26 in the country. They can complete 49% of their third downs. That's amazing.
1: They're going to call it third and four for Air Force at their own 39. Metters the pitch near side, trying to get to the edge. They do the 44. That's Matt Long, and he does get enough for the first down. He got the first down by 1 yard.
7: Rolling on the field, the first down.
1: Ooh, Christian Watson loves talking. the referee, but that is a first down for Air Force.
3: Yeah, and I'm going to bear repeating. They're number one in the Mountain West, 26 in the country in third down conversions, where NIU has struggled getting off the field. Opponents have been successful on third down 59% of the time against the Husky defense.
1: First and 10 for the Falcons, 10.5 and counting, first quarter, no score. Metters keeps it. Angling left, inside Husky territory, down to the 48-yard line. Again, a good game for Air Force on first down. Metters kept it. It'll bring up second and 3. Gain of 7 for Metters.
3: This team rushed the football 59 times last week. They'll just punish you up front.
1: Again, double wing on second and 3. Metters looks over the defense. Puts Conti in motion. Hand off again. No, Metters keeps it. Down to the 45. Taken down there by Jack Murray, the linebacker for NIU. It should be a first down. It is. Just outside the 45-yard line for Air Force. Move the chains for the Falcons.
3: So this is Metters' first start of the season. He's passed the football 7 times, only 3 completions. That time he faked the fullback dive. They used to call it the belly play, and then he just pulled it right back out, kept it himself.
1: Again, bunch formation, double wing. First and 10 for Air Force. Long in motion. Metters hands off to Ledoux, right between the hashes, down to the 40-yard line. Again, gain of 5 for Air Force on first down. Again, the clock continues to run. Air Force number 2 in the nation, time of possession.
3: 9 plays already in this drive. And the key is, well, there's 2 keys. One, they're picking up 5 yards on every first down, but they got that third down and 4 from about their own 40-yard line when the ball went to the edge. They continue to go double tight end with double wing.
1: Second and 5 at the Husky 40. Receiver to the far side. Metters a pitch near side. Ledoux trying to get to the edge. Near numbers down to the 35. Again, it's Murray and Kerperin on the tackle. It'll bring up third and short for the Falcons. Just a yard out from the marker.
3: Now the Huskies stuff in the box, but they get their big lineman. They pull the right guard on that one, who made a good play at the point of attack. That would be none other than JTJ Tarisigo, 6'3", 310, who made a nice block at the point of attack on the defensive end.
1: Third down for this NIU defense, brought to you by Old National Bank. Third and 1, Metters under center. Just keeps it, angling right between the hashes, has enough for the first down. Down to the 33-yard line of NIU. The drive continues. We're almost halfway through this first quarter. No score.
3: Conyers with a tackle coming up from the backside, but too much forward momentum right now, as there is no doubt the cadets of Air Force are controlling the line of scrimmage right now.
1: First and 10 at the Husky 33. Ball set between the hashes. Conti in motion. Hand off Ledoux. Again, just a dive down to the 29. Again, a good run on first down. Gain of 4. Second and 6 for Air Force. Falcons' first offensive drive of this game.
3: They're getting 4.5, 5 yards almost every first down in this football game. 4 first downs already. Obviously, nary a pass. A little bit different look now. 2 backs even with the quarterback.
1: Metters in the gun. On second and 4 at the Husky 29. It'll be a pitch to Conti near side, trying to get to the edge, push out of bounds about the 24-yard line. Avery Jones pushed Conti out of bounds on this near side, but it's 3rd and 1 for Air Force. They're going to mark him out at the Husky 24-yard line. Ball be set at the near left hash.
3: Avery Jones now 22 tackles on the year. 3 TFLs. He's been a busy man since the first week of the season. If they get any kind of forward progress, this indeed will be your 4 down territory, no doubt.
1: Third down defense brought to you by Old National Bank. 3rd and 1. Metters. Hands off. Nothing there. Stood up. Now they push the pile forward, and it might be enough for the marker. He was stood up. Was Owen Allen. But maybe his momentum got him there. It's close.
7: Only on the field, the first down.
1: Yeah, first down. Air Force, they get another conversion.
3: And that's why I talked about you have to hit low. You cannot let that fullback continue to churn with that lower body strength. Initial contact's got to be low.
1: First and 10 now. Fair Force at the Husky 23. Ball set far right hash. Metters. Again, hand up right up the middle. It's Allen to the 10, to the 5. Tackled inside the 5 at the 2. Oh, and Allen got close to the end zone. Just short. It's a gain of 22. And Kion Conyers saved the touchdown.
3: What an optimistic run offense this has been. NIU schemed against this, obviously, for the last 2 weeks. And even though you know what you're doing, you got to be able to stop them physically.
1: They're going to say he was down at the 3. First and goal for the Falcons. Letters. Hands off Allen. Angling right at the goal line. Touchdown, Falcons. From 3 yards out, it's Owen Allen. What a long drive for the Falcons. And it's finished off with a touchdown. 6-0 Air Force.
3: Well, they had a long field to go through, and they certainly did with relative ease. 6 first downs on that drive, 83 yards rushing. Unbelievable on 15 plays.
1: Carter Kremiscoli in for the PAT to our left. The kick is up. The kick is good. Air Force does what they do. Triple option. Long drive, long time of possession, and they've got the 7-0 lead. 4:48 to go. First quarter in DeKalb. Falcons up 7-0 over NIU. 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
3: It certainly was. If you're a Falcon fan, you loved it. 15 plays, 83 yards, all on the ground. 8 minutes and 2 seconds of time of possession. Owen Allen rumbling and bumbling, stumbling in from 3 yards out. Kick is good. The Falcons, the real deal in their option offense.
2: You practice it, you get ready for it, but do you really get to know what you're going up against until you really go face-to-face, Mark?
3: No, because you're simulated your scout team. Two things. One, they're not as good as executing it. And two, it's a different level of athlete, to be perfectly honest with you. So you can't simulate it. You can show your players. You can show them on film. But then you just got to flat out somehow get it done.
2: Air Force will kick it off right to left. After the 8-minute drive, 15 plays that Mark talked about. 7-0 Air Force. 4:48 to go, first quarter.
3: 313 plays, guys, and they have not fumbled the football as much as they, you know, do pitches and handoffs and option. Unbelievable efficiency.
2: Remiscoli kicks it off. End over end. Reynolds is going to let it go. It bounces the back of the end zone, out of bounds. It will be NIU ball for their second offensive drive. As Tiger Dickens brings them out. We saw Elijah Porter, the running back, in that first drive for NIU. It is Telly Johnson Jr., the back, to start out this second drive. NIU at their own 25. Ball set at the far left hash.
3: Their best corner on the far side is Corey Johnson, number two. The Huskies want to stay away from him and try to go the other corner.
2: Dickens play action, looking to throw, does, near side. That's caught by Bryant. Spins at the 35, working the sideline, 40, 45, pushed out of bounds around the 47-yard line. But Don Bryant with just a nice little button hook, caught it, spun left, down the sideline, gain of 22, moved the chains for NIU.
3: A lot of time on Tiger. On time, on target was Tiger Dickens right there, right on the hands, and then good yards after the catch. The Huskies, we said they're going to challenge anybody but two. So what do they do right now? They bring Corey Johnson here to the field side.
2: And now you up to their own 47. Jalen Macon, the tight end, in motion left of the line. Hand off, Telly Johnson Jr. England left, gets past midfield, taken down just past the 50, inside the 49-yard line. Tackle made again by Jalen Reese. Gain of 4. Bring up 2nd and 6 for NIU. Under 4 minutes to go. First quarter. Falcons up 7-0.
3: 15 carries for Telly Johnson Jr. last week. 57 yards on 15 carries. Remember, he had that long touchdown callback by the holding penalty. He is a threat to go to the house anytime he touches the football.
2: 4 receivers, 2 to each side for NIU on 2nd and 6. At the Falcon 49. Play action, Dickens throws. Caught, Demopoulos. Little slap pattern. Taken down around the 38-yard line. Move the chains for NIU. It's a first down for the Huskies. 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A gain of 12.
3: Skinny post. Right on the tans. It was for Demopoulos. A well-run route. Past the linebackers in front of the safety. And once again, Tiger Dickens hit him on the hands. In stride.
2: NIU down to the 38 of the Falcons. Again. Three receivers. Rodgers in motion. Play action, Dickens. Gonna run it to the 35. Slides at the 30. Little QB draw. They're gonna mark him down at the 31-yard line. Gain of 7.
3: Good sleight of hands by Dickens. He helped put that ball in the stomach. The breadbasket, if you will, of Telly Johnson Jr. pulled it and then went off his left side for a nice pickup. You'll take 7 yards anytime.
2: 2nd and 3 for NIU. At the Falcons 31, trying to tie it up. It's 7-0 Air Force. Dickens lost it and then got it back. He looked like they were going to miscommunication between

0: Dickens and Porter. Dickens got it back, though. Ran it down to the 28. A little miscommunication, but it brings up a third and short for NIU, third and one.
1: Glenn Weber checks in at tight end, an extra tight end. Husky's going to probably go heavy here on that previous play. Air Force, they flew in with a corner on that one, trying to blow up the blocking scheme.
0: Third and one for NIU. At the Falcons, 28, to our right. Dickens gives off to Elijah Porter. Open space, 20, spun around. Far numbers, pushing the pile forward, still pushing, down to the 10-yard line is Elijah Porter. NIU not giving up, it's a run of 17, a lot of the help coming from the offensive line.
1: Elijah Porter, though, he just would not go down, getting some dirty yards after the initial contact, kept churning and yearning. He's coming out, Telly Johnson coming out, they're going to go two-back set. A little bit of confusion, plenty of time, 20 on the snap clock.
0: Porter just churning the legs. Four or five Falcons trying to take him down. They say he's marked at the 11. So it's first and 10 for NIU. 1:19 and counting in this first quarter. And it's Telly Johnson Jr. in the Wildcat. Trying to get to the edge. Cuts back. Far numbers down to the 9-yard line. Give him a gain of 2 as Johnson was in the Wildcat. Bring up second and long for the Huskies. We have under a minute to go in this first quarter. This is only the third drive of the game.
1: Well, the clock is flying. Hey, you know, NIU last week had 432 yards, but Tony Peterson told us they had actually like 470 minus the 6 sacks that they did give up last week. So the offense moved the football against Georgia State.
0: Ball at the 9-yard line. Second down. Hand off right up the gut for NIU. Elijah Porter gets down to the 6. Gain of 3 to bring up 3rd and about 5 for NIU. And it's crazy. NIU doesn't have to run another play.
1: Huskies just 4 out of 10 in the red zone this year. And you do not want a field goal. You can pick up a first down, one at the 1-yard line.
0: 7-0 Falcons. Final 10 seconds and count it off this first quarter. Again, NIU doesn't have to snap it.
1: I don't think they will. 3-2-1.
0: And they won't. How about that for a first quarter?
2: That is the end of the first quarter.
0: Crazy. We played 15 minutes in about 15 minutes.
1: 5:55 or 6:55, and we started this game at 6:32. Unreal.
0: Got the timeout. It's Air Force 7. Huskies nothing. We go to the second quarter, but we'll go down to the sidelines. Terry Bonadonna's with a special guest.
3: Not quite yet, Andy. You know, good things are worth waiting for.
0: Yes.
3: But we will have David Gill from Rock Valley Credit Union joining us very soon. So be on the lookout for that.
0: We'll take the timeout. We'll come back to Terry Bonadonna. We'll time. Come back. Timeout here. End of the first quarter. Huskies trying to score and tie it up at 7-0 Falcons with NIU knocking at the door at the 7-yard line. 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
0: 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We start the second quarter. Falcons up 7-0, but NIU has a 3rd-and-5 at the Falcons 6. Big third down coming up here, Terry Bonadonna.
3: Exciting football so far, too. If you like old school game, just pounding it up the middle, both teams. And it is palpable here on the sideline. Guys are really getting into it. So a really good start to this one.
0: Here we go. This is a big third down, Mark.
1: Got to get positive yards. I think if you get at least 3 yards, you go for a touchdown. Obviously, you have any kind of negative yardage or don't gain, then you'd have to kick the field goal.
0: Start of the second quarter. Homecoming here in DeKalb. Air Force up 7-0. 3rd-and-5 for NIU at the Falcons 6 to our left. Ball set near left hash. Dickens in the gun. Dickens, play action throws, and it is intercepted! It's picked off, ran up to the 10, and it's Blake Fletcher. He's on 2 watch lists, Bronco Nagurski watch list, but Narek watch list. He cut it off, intercepted it, and the turnover from NIU.
9: Those interceptions.
1: He had an 85-yard TD pick six just a couple weeks ago. That is a cerebral linebacker who's reading the quarterback's eyes, and they take points, basically would-be points, off the board. Fletcher, an all-everything kind of linebacker.
0: What an interception at the goal line. Just leaping up for it. And we got the timeout. Terry, are we ready for our guests? We'll take the next timeout. We'll talk to RVCU. We'll take the timeout here as NIU turns it over early here in this second quarter. 14:55 to play. First half, Falcons up 7-0. 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
0: 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Second quarter here in DeKalb. Air Force 7. Huskies nothing. NIU had a 3rd-and-5 at the Falcons 6. And it's an interception for Blake Fletcher, his 2nd of the season, and the Falcons get it back.
1: Yeah, and that's an 88th pass on the season for Tiger Dickens, his 3rd interception in 88 attempts. Remember, on his bio, he threw only 2 interceptions in 11 games all last year. So not a propensity to throw the ball to the other team, but you're talking about Blake Fletcher, who is a Nagurski watch list kind of guy, 6'1", 230, and he just has a nose for the football, both stopping the run and anticipating pass in that little slant situation there. Great defensive play by an outstanding defensive player.
0: Falcons go left to right. They'll start at their own 10. Ball set near right hash. 2 receivers set, 1 each side. They haven't thrown one yet. Why would they?
1: Huskies out of bowl their neck defensively. You have to get a stop on this drive.
0: Evan Metters, the sophomore quarterback, under center. On first and 10.